it's another hour of Into the 70s. Great music and memories from that great decade. The Band of Gold from 1970. It's Freda Payne.

It's a good thing they make some really catchy jingles for those soft drink ads. Now I know which one to buy when I'm thirsty and can't think of my own, right? 7-Up there for the 70s and Jefferson Starship. Here's Miracle.

Jefferson Starship. That is Miracles. This is Into the 70s. And yes, indeed, we play songs about May-December romances. And no, they don't have to be about an older gentleman and a younger lady. Let's switch tables now. Rod Stewart telling the story of he and Maggie.

0: Mustang, Pinto, Monza, Dustin, Newman, Taylor, classic cars and movie stars. Into the 70s.
1: 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I do have a request, and it would be, I think it was Nielsen that did Me and My Arrow. I'd love to hear it. I'm listening to you now. Anyway, my name's Jerry, and I'm from

0: That's Nielsen and Me and My Arrow. Thanks to Jerry from Grand Haven, Michigan for calling in and asking for that song from Nielsen's album, The Point, which was a story album, by the way, kind of a kid album in a way. We've got Into the 70s playing more great 70s hits. And coming up, the band from Woodstock, New York that was inspired by Creole music enough to reference it in their name.
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0: 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And one of their big hits was called Still the

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This is Into the 70s. I'm Todd Chambliss. 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

0: going around town saying that Papa had 3 outside children and another wife. 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
1: Heard some talk about Papa doing some storefront preaching, talking about saving souls and all the time.

0: evening. I'm Bill Buttrell, ABC News, New York. Tonight, in Moscow, President Nixon has gone on Soviet television to talk to the Russian people. In Los Angeles, Senators McGovern and Humphrey have begun their television debates. In Khantoum, North Vietnamese artillery have reached the main street of that major city in the Central Highlands. And in Paris, the Duke of Windsor, the man who would not be king, has died.
1: Now that you know all about what happened in the 1970s, a San Francisco group in 1978 broke through, started their hit making with this song called Lights on Into the 70s.

It's Journey in Lights from 78. It's written by Neil Schon and lead singer Steve Perry. And this is Into the 70s. Joe South and the Believers now, as we cross over into a new decade from the 60s. Their 1970 hit is called Walk a Mile in My Shoes.

0: Walk a Mile in My Shoes, Joe South and the Believers from 1970, and this is Into the 70s. Our 8-track flashback is coming up next. We go to the bicentennial year of 1976. Disco has taken hold of the land. The band is talking about finding an angel, falling in love with her. That song is next.
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5: 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Into the 70s, 8-track flashback. 1976.

Teresa Tavares and Heaven Must Be Missing an Angel. Our 8-track flashback from 1976, and this is Into the 70s. The Rolling Stones, starting a new decade off. They've got a new, grittier sound. They're traveling to Muscle Shoals, Alabama, where lots of big acts go to get that new sound and get that Muscle Shoals sound in their songs. It means hits, and it did for the Rolling Stones in 71. As they leave London, their old label, start their new label, and have a hit

0: called Les at the bank and asked him to transfer $12 million from the account.
1: So what? We got 100 times that much.
0: I'm talking liquid assets. Cash, Daddy, cash, and we don't have that amount. And you know why? Because you took $10 million.
1: You damn right I took it. It's mine.
0: That money belongs to Ewing Oil.
1: And who in the hell do you think Ewing Oil is? It's me. Ewing Oil belongs to me, and don't you forget it, boy.
0: And you gave me Ewing Oil to run, in writing. And that makes you obliged to consult me before you do anything that concerns that company.
1: Obliged? You telling me that I'm obliged to ask you how to spend my own money any damn way I see fit?
0: That's right. You gave me the power to run that company, and damn it, I intend to run it.
1: So I gave you power, huh? Well, let me tell you something, boy. If I did give you power, you got nothing. Nobody gave you power. Real power is something you take.
2: 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Billy Joel just wants to.

0: album was 52nd Street, and that's Billy Joel and Honesty. And this is Into the 70s with Todd. I want to say hello to Ben, who's listening to us in Vermont, listens to the show every single week. He's a real big fan of the disco music and some of the great R&B that happened later on in the decade. We thank you for listening to Into the 70s.
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1973. You are into the 70s. Another full hour of great 70s music and memories. I'm Todd Chambliss, Paul Simon, Leonard Ronstadt coming up now. It's easy like Sunday morning.

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0: refreshing flavors.
1: I recall those vellum infomercials back in the 70s. I have to say, I enjoyed watching them and do remember them, but it takes more than an attractive woman in a parka with cold breath coming out of her mouth to convince me to buy the vellum mints. Now, a bikini might be a different

Big Stan and When Will I Be Loved? Channeling some old Buddy Holly as we roll into the 70s, the James Gang and the virtuoso guitar work of Mr. Joe Walsh. The year is 1970 and it's funk number 4.

0: Song number 49, that is James King with Joe Walsh on Into the 70s. Must have been a real tough discussion the day Joe had to walk into band headquarters and tell him he's leaving them for the Eagles, which is what he did. And he's enjoyed success with the Eagles and other groups and even as a solo artist ever since.
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9: Now a hit from Chicago 6. Band member got into a fight with his soon-to-be wife. By the time they got married, used the song at the wedding. Makes sense? Just You and Me is that

0: weathermen aren't very popular this weekend. Not only did you provide rain for the Lakefront Festival, the air show, the Mud Billiken Parade, the the Gold Coast Art Fair, all zapped.
1: Just wait a minute. Not only did I foul up the forecast, the National Weather Service fouled up the forecast, and an awful lot of people fouled it up. We all misinterpreted our 500 millibar high-level vorticity chart that comes in. Well, that's a good excuse as any. Actually, what happened at 12? No Skylab passes for some time. For tomorrow, simply great. Do anything you want to do. I promise you, that's not a guarantee. I promise you that you can go out on your picnics and do anything you want to do without any rain falling on you at a high of 97 degrees. And that is the best job I can do in forecasting. It may change by 10, but I doubt it.
0: Well, let's hope your upper stratosphere gizmo doobly witch is working for the night.
1: I had to come up with some excuse.
2: Man, that weather forecaster was a bit defensive, but he was put on the spot, so understandably. Had to apologize for a bad forecast like he can control the weather, right? We are into the 70s. Tiny Dancer. Here's Elton John.

into the 70s at the sound of these tones. You've been immersed back into the 1970s with Wings. Paul McCartney, of course, too. He's the guy out front, so we shouldn't forget him. 1976, it's Let 'Em In. And this is Into the 70s.

0: into the 70s, many of the folks named in that song were either relatives of Paul McCartney's or just people he likes or knows, which is kind of cool. It's like, wow, I've been featured in a Paul McCartney song. How neat. Now, coming up, we have got another 8-track flashback that was a part of the whole Superfly movie phenomenon in 1972.
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1: Jackson Browne's whole world just turned upside down. Before this, he had a couple of hits, and he was known as one of the guys that wrote lots of songs and was big pals of the Eagles. But Jackson became a superstar in 77, 78. One of the big songs out during the summer of 1978, Running on Empty. It's Jackson Browne.

Jackson Browne live in concert and running on empty in 1978. We are into the 70s. The woman that's written a million songs, it seems, it's Carole King. Steve.

0: Mustang, Pinto, Monza, Dustin, Newman, Taylor, classic cars and movie stars. Into the 70s.
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2: Okay, Rick in Pennsylvania. First of all, thank you for calling. And secondly, it was not Bread. It's actually, I'm not laughing at you, just laughing on a microphone. It's not the same thing. Guess who? No Sugar Tonight. By special request from Rick. Thank you for listening and thanks for calling Into the 70s.

0: to Rick for calling in for No Sugar Tonight by Brad. I didn't find that version, but I did find the Guess Who version for 1970 on Into the 70s. By the way, if you call in and request something, I promise I am not going to laugh at you. 877-RETRO-70. 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
3: 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Why not pick guys who do disco to write songs for a movie about the 50s? It's Grease. Here's Frankie

0: Shah of Iran? No. J. Paul Getty? No. The occupants of these limousines don't rule countries, don't make oil deals, they don't even make million-dollar movies, but they live as if they did all of those things. In their 20s, they are rich, powerful, temperamental, and pampered. They are the Led Zeppelin, a rock group on tour, and in the vernacular of the record biz, where to be merely big is nothing, the Zeppelin is very big.
1: Man, I had no idea they wanted to be called the Led Zeppelin all these years. England Dan and John Ford Coley now really love to see you tonight.

0: Queen of New Orleans, as they say. Of course, if you are a Louisianian, you'd probably say Nolens or New Orleans, but that's just me. 1972, the year. This is Into the 70s. Got an 8-track flashback going to 1977. His mom and dad already in the music industry. He had no choice but to be a musician.
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0: for a special invitation. 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
0: Listen, Archie, I'm not going to let you upset me. 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

0: Riders there in Top of the World. This is Into the 70s. Did you read magazines in the 1970s? I never read the Tiger Beat or the Teen or 16 magazine. Mine was Mad Magazine, Cracked, and a lot of comics, basically. But most of the teenage girls were looking at Tiger Beat and 16 just so they could get the latest pictures of Bobby Sherman and David Cassidy and pin those on the walls. This is Into the 70s.
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1: Into the 70s. The fun 70s party.

There's the Grassroots, and sooner or later, love is going to get you. This is Into the 70s, bringing back some great 70s memories by playing the biggest hits of that decade. From 78, You're in My Heart. Here's Rod Stewart on Into the 70s.

0: Girls all over the country are doing it. 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
3: I was captivated by them, watching the ping pong ball. It's covered with nail polish, and two very attractive women playing ping pong didn't hurt it either, as I was a youth in the 70s. Just remember that. This is Into the 70s. I'm Todd. We've got some Fleetwood Mac coming up. Right now, it's Johnny Rivers doing an old song from 1959, a remake of Huey Piano Smith. It's called

0: that song. It's Aubrey. That is Bread. And this is Into the 70s. Didn't have rock and roll there at all. Just a tender love song with lush orchestration. Love that. Now, coming up in just a few minutes, we've got a song that was number one in the 60s, number one in the 70s, number three in the 80s. No other song has done that. We'll play the 70s version. That's coming up next.
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0: And yours truly, song had a number one from Little Eva in the 60s. The 70s version was number one, number three in the 80s by Kylie Minogue. Here's the 70s version of The Locomotion from Grand Funk

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morning. That's Jim Croce, and this is Into the 70s with a man who was a prolific writer, given a chance to sing one of his own songs in 8-bit, of course. Alan O'Day, his only hit, though, is Undercover Angel from 70s.

0: It's Into the 70s, and coming up next, our 8-track flashback from Al Green in 71. He was having many hits on the radio by 74, but the unfortunate incident of a girlfriend committing suicide and attacking him made him decide to clean up his life and become a preacher. One of his big hits from 71 is coming up next.
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The power of a live recording. They released this song before, and it took this live recording live at Budokan to make them big stars. We're talking Cheap Trick. I Want You to Want Me from 1979 on Into the 70s.

0: boy, attaboy. Oh, oh, yeah. I love this old dog. He's 15. That's 105 for you and me. He's an Alpha dog. 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That's all a dog ever needs to eat. Maybe Colonel's been around so long because Alpha's been around so long. What do you say, Colonel?
1: Lauren Green and Alpo? Oh, why not? They seem to go together. Here's the band Runt.

Runt, and the song is We Gotta Get You a Woman, 71. If you recognize that lead singer, it's Todd Rundgren, who would later re-release this song. Have a big hit with it. This is Into the 70s. The year is 78, and Imaginary Lover, the new song from the Atlanta Rhythm Section.

0: 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We've had a blast and hope you join us next time for another trip back to the 70s. 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I'm Todd Chambliss. Join us next time for another look at the great sounds from the Mead Decade. We call it Into the
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evening, about midnight, he'd jump on his camel named Clyde and ride silently through the night to the Sultan's tent, where he would secretly meet up with Fatima of the Seven Veils, the swingin'est number one dancer in the Sultan's whole harem. 'Cause like him and her had a thing going, you know, and they've been carrying on for some time now behind the Sultan's back. 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

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Well, to make a long story short, they got away.

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This

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0: Each day we have some weird news, some celebrity news, a lot of fun things we talk about, and quite often some fun guests as well. Also, we'll have some giveaways and, of course, great music from the 50s, 60s, and 70s every morning right here on NorthCoastGreatestHits.com.

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But when we pulled out the switch, all three of them come on. The back end looked kind of funny too, but we put it together, and when we got through, well, that's when we noticed that we only had one tail fin. About that time, my wife walked out, and I could see in her eyes that she had her doubts. But she opened the door and said, "Honey, take me for a spin."

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0: The experience of your life happens tonight at the Hollywood Bowl. 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
0: Each day we have some weird news, some celebrity news, a lot of fun things we talk about, and quite often some fun guests as well. Also, we'll have some giveaways and, of course, great music from the 50s, 60s, and 70s every morning right here on NorthCoastGreatestHits.com.

up, down, all around now. Former Wix exclusive of the Wild Child program. Oh, and the King comes tomorrow. King comes tomorrow. King Kirby. Cousin to King Kong.

0: I couldn't find a word to rhyme with Wednesday. Luke Kirby.
1: Yeah, for a minute there, I thought that he could be as dumb as me, but I don't think anybody could be that dumb.
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0: serving the universe from the rock and roll capital of the world, Cleveland, Ohio, with the most fun music of the 50s, 60s, and 70s. This is WCLE-DB
1: in Cleveland.

0: I guess you could say that's a fun song, right?
1: That's a very fun song.
0: All right. Welcome, everybody, to Blues Suede Connection. I'm Dan.
1: I'm T.O.
0: Yes, you are. You know, I asked if that was a fun song because that's sort of going to be our theme today.
1: Yes, fun.
0: All those early to mid-60s songs, a lot of them were fun.
1: They were fun, yeah.
0: They were pleasant. They were colorful. And there's some nice, sweet ones, too, like Soldier Boy, which is coming up.
1: Oh, I love that one, yeah.
0: But the early 60s is the focus today, and it's all fun, kind of happy tunes. There's enough negativity out in that world today. We want people to come to Blue Suede Connection. No politics, no nasty news stories, no mean spirit. Just happy, love-filled, fun, and music.
1: There you go.
0: Does that work?
1: Elvis style.
0: All right. Also on today's show, Elvis and the Hot Dog Stand. I'm going to talk about that.
1: Oh, I hadn't heard that one.
0: Yeah, and I got a little list. One of those groups, once again, puts together their favorite 60s songs.
1: Oh, okay.
0: Will we agree? Will we disagree? Well, let's wait and find out. Now you got the good stuff. Three special songs from the year 1963. What makes them special? You're going to talk about that. And what and where was Elvis Presley's favorite pizza? It's a food show today.
1: Oh, okay. Yeah. Well, that sounds about right for us.
0: What kind of pizza did he like? Was he a mushroom and onion guy? Was he a ground beef Italian sausage guy?
1: We're going to find out. I think people are going to be kind of surprised at what kind of pizza he was into.
0: I'm looking forward to hearing all about it. But I'm looking forward to playing lots of great music. What do you think, baby?
1: Absolutely. Let's do it.

0: You know, you listen to those last three songs we just played.
1: Yes.
0: I Gotta Know. Mm-hmm. Nice harmony. Mm-hmm. You know, just a bop along kind of fun song.
1: Oh, yeah, yeah.
0: Then you get into Soldier Boy. Great soft vocals.
1: Yeah, nice vocals on that. Yeah.
0: And then you got a rocking pop tone like I Want You With Me.
1: Yeah, that's
0: it's
1: great.
0: It's hard to believe that that young man failed music class.
1: Right?
0: He failed music class in high school.
1: Well, because he wasn't your average musician. That's the way I look at it.
0: But didn't some of that talent come out even in high school, I would think?
1: I don't know. You know, they didn't really like his idea of music back then. So I'm going to say that old-fashioned teacher probably went, you suck.
0: I guess, but it just amazes me that Elvis flunked music. I mean, the king of rock and roll. The king of music flunked music. Oh, man. What's this world coming to?
2: It was a night. Who could have thought it was? It really was.

0: Danger style of singing at all?
1: At the present time, I have no reason to change.
0: You don't think rock and roll is dying, man? Some people say it is.
1: It has changed some. The music itself has changed. It progressed quite a bit, I think.
0: It's better?
1: I think it's getting better all the time, you know. Because the arrangements are getting better, they're adding more instruments, and, you know, it's getting better. But in 1956, when I first started out, I was hearing the same thing. That rock and roll is dead and dying out. I'm not saying that it won't die out, because it may be dead tomorrow completely. I don't know. I wish I didn't.

0: the big ones. Stuck on You from the early 60s period. That's what we're focusing on today.
1: Love that
0: here
1: one.
0: On Blue Suede Connection. Yeah, with it's like I said at the beginning of the show, his voice was in fine tune in these years, these early years of the 60s.
1: Right.
0: And the music was fun. And most of this is not even movie music. Now, some of it will be, but a lot of it was just singles he put out.
1: Right.
0: And it's just well worth hearing on the radio, which is why we do it, isn't it?
1: Yes, you have to play these on the radio.
0: Yes. There's more to Elvis than Hound Dog and Burning Love.
1: Oh, exactly.
0: Actually, I shouldn't even say Hound Dog, because that doesn't get played at all anymore.
1: Yeah, I know, right?
0: It's strictly
1: Burning
0: like,
1: Love, Suspicious Minds, In the Ghetto, Kentucky Rain, that's about it.
0: If I Can Dream's made it back because of all those things on YouTube that people all want to review it.
1: Yeah, right.
0: Anyway, we're having a good time here on Blue Suede Connection. That's the whole purpose. There's a couple purposes to this show.
1: Mm-hmm.
0: Number one is to get Elvis, keep Elvis on free radio where he should be.
1: Yes.
0: Mm-hmm. And number two is to keep that image, keep that man, keep the music alive. And that's what we want
1: to
0: do.
1: Yeah, let people go to have a place to go to listen to his music for free, you know, and hear more than those four songs.
0: Right.
1: Yeah.
0: And there's lots of ways to find us and keep with us and what's going on with the Elvis world. Tell them about it.
1: Absolutely. So Facebook, we're very active over on Facebook. All you have to do is type in Blue Suede Connection in the search bar. Also Instagram. YouTube is where we're trying to grow right now.
0: Yeah.
1: So if you love to hang out at YouTube, come over to our Blue Suede Connection channel there and hang out with us. We got some great videos.
0: Good stuff.
1: We're expanding every day. Lots of exciting new things coming in the new year we'll have to talk about later. But phone number if you want to call us is 540-227-0514. You can text message a song request as well.

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1: It's groovy.
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0: It's Elvis.
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0: What a great song, huh?
1: Oh, I love that song. Beautiful.
0: I guarantee you, you're never going to hear that song on any other station. And, of course, the great station that you're listening to right now is playing Blue Suede Connection.
1: Yes,
0: Other than that, Sirius maybe you'll hear it. But nowhere else.
1: Yep.
0: Nowhere else.
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0: Yeah, that's what
1: probably
0: I mean.
1: No other channel on Sirius. Yeah.
0: But that's why I said, you know, when I mentioned Hound Dog, you're never going to hear that song anymore unless you're listening to Blue Suede Connection or on a rare independent oldie station in some small little town.
1: If the owner of the station or the person on the air knows Elvis enough to think to play that song.
0: Right. So it's vitally important if you're listening and you're enjoying Blue Suede Connection and you like what we're giving you, write to your radio station, call them, let them know you really appreciate them playing Blue Suede Connection.
1: Right.
0: So we can continue this thing, because if you don't do it, if you don't act up and help us out, we may be gone tomorrow.
1: Yeah, you never know, because it is turning over to the 80s.
0: Yes.
1: More and more stations are dropping this type of music.
0: Even the Beatles are getting phased out now.
1: Yes, yes.
0: They were hanging on for a little bit, but now even the Beatles are gone.
1: The 60s are starting to phase out next. So we're losing a lot of great music people.
0: Yeah, there you go.
1: Because the stations can't make money from their advertisers.
0: Okay, enough about that. We ask you to do your part, and we know you will, because you love us, and you love Elvis.
1: And we love you back.
0: There you go. Okay, baby, let's talk about something I like to talk about. Other than just Elvis, I like to talk about food.
1: Yeah.
0: If you can combine the two together, I'm going to be very happy.
1: Yeah, so we're going to talk about pizza.
0: Yay!
1: That's like, I love pizza.
0: I love it.
1: Tell them the kind of pizza we like, honey.
0: We like just good old, plain, well-done cheese
1: New
0: pizza.
1: New York pizza.
0: New York style,
1: New York style. Thin crust.
0: That's a favorite.
1: You know, the kind you can kind of fold over if you need to. We do like it crispy, though. We prefer that the ends be crispy.
0: And I am an avid viewer of David Portnoy and his pizza reviews.
1: Yeah.
0: I don't miss a video.
1: Dan watches all those. And he's gotten to the point where, if you haven't seen this on YouTube, just go. It's called Pizza Review or something, right?
0: Yeah, just Portnoy.
1: And if you watch it enough, Dan gets to where he almost can guess the number that Dave's going to do.
0: His first bite, I can tell by his reaction. Oh, that's going to be in the sevens. That's going to be
1: 7 point whatever, 8 point whatever. Yeah, so we love pizza, folks. So what kind of pizza did Elvis eat? Well, so this is kind of funny, but there's a pizza restaurant in Memphis called Coletta's.
0: Uh-huh.
1: Coletta's Italian restaurant. It's actually, I think, an Italian restaurant in general, but they're known for their pizza.
0: I want to go there.
1: And the funny thing is, it goes all the way back to like 1923.
0: Whoa,
1: by the way, yeah. It's on South Parkway. That's the location. It's still there. Fans from all over the world still go there to eat because Elvis loved it there, and they have a booth and a room there. Like, they call it the Elvis room. They've got like a cardboard cutout of Elvis in his gold lamé suit watching over you while you're eating. But back in the day when Elvis was alive, he would send the guys up there to get the pizza.
0: Right.
1: Not just any kind of pizza. He would get the barbecue pork pizza.
0: Barbecued pork pizza.
1: Now, okay, Memphis has tried to mix this. Like, if you go to Marlowe's, they have barbecue spaghetti.
0: Right.
1: I'm Italian. Right. I cannot do that. My grandmother would roll over in her grave. I couldn't do it. I haven't even tried it. I can't even. And everybody loves it. People get it. So nothing against that. Nothing against Marlowe's.
0: Right.
1: I just can't do that. This I might be able to do. Pizza, I might be able to step out of my comfort zone. But Elvis really loved this barbecue pork pizza. So did the guys. So did Priscilla.
0: Mm-hmm.
1: And even Priscilla and Lisa would go there when they were in town. And they've signed menus and they've done all kinds of things.
0: Nice.
1: But let me tell you how this started.
0: Okay.
1: Okay, so the gentleman that owned Coletta's, there's a Navy base there in Memphis. Mm-hmm. It goes way back to 1923, and there was a Navy base. And the Navy guys were asking for pizza. Well, that wasn't something they really did in Memphis.
0: Right.
1: Like, he did, like, other things, but he wasn't really doing pizza. So he sent his son to Chicago, of all places.
0: Oh, my. Okay.
1: Which is deep dish pizza. Totally different kind of pizza. But to try to figure out, like, let's look at some pizzas, go to Chicago, check it out, and we'll see what kind of pizza we can make here.
0: Mm.
1: But it wasn't really it was a hit with the Navy guys, but not a very big hit for the locals.
0: Right.
1: So he decided to throw a little twist on it and started making the barbecue pizza, and the locals there in Memphis loved it.
0: Oh, really?
1: Elvis loved it. And so that's how Coletta's ended up making barbecue pizza.
0: And now they're known for that.
1: Yeah.
0: You know, I'll tell you what, though. I think Portnoy, if he went there and reviewed that, I think he probably...
1: No, it wouldn't. Yeah. And I don't know that if I could do it, I'd give it a try.
0: Dave would give it

0: called Mrs. Peaches.
1: You have stated you would like to be a more serious actor. And do you plan to possibly go to some school or some dramatic school?
2: It wouldn't hurt me any to go to school, but I learn best by experience. I never was very good in schools of any kind. And it's going to take me a long time and a lot of experience.
1: But that is your ultimate ambition?
2: But as at the present time, it really is.

0: Perhaps you'll be doing fewer records?
1: No, sir, it doesn't mean that, because I wouldn't want to give up singing. I'm only saying that I would like to become a good actor, you know.

0: ATL, I hear people are making the connection.
1: That's the rumor.
0: But in case you've been living on Mars
1: or vacationing in Venus,
0: we've got a show for you.
1: It's 2 hours of Elvis and fun.
0: So join the party.
1: Make the connection.
0: The Blue Suede connection, that is.

0: Yeah.
1: I don't know what exactly that is.
0: It's nice. I like it.
1: It works anyway.
0: Kiss me quick, baby.
1: There you go. Hey, I'll just share a fun fact or two with you here. What do you think?
0: Okay, go for it.
1: All right. Elvis, at the time of his passing, owned 37 guns. The man liked his weaponry, didn't he?
0: He did, yep.
1: He liked collecting them. He didn't have electricity growing up. You knew that, right?
0: Yeah. Nobody did in 35 and 40, yeah.
1: It's amazing, too. You know, I think that's part of the reason Elvis was so generous, you know, when he got older. Because he was the poorest of poor.
0: Oh, yeah, he knew. Yeah, he knew what it was like to have nothing and how exciting it was to get something new. So he liked to give people things.
1: Look at the home he grew up in, the shotgun shack, as they call it.
0: Yeah, yeah.
1: You could shoot a gun through it, through the bedroom and out the kitchen.
0: No, you shoot a gun through the front door and it would go out the back door without hitting anything. That's what it was called.
1: It's amazing, though. And you got to be so happy for that little kid when he first started being successful.
0: Yeah,
1: Yeah, well, you know, it's also rumored, we've talked about this in the past, that he was related to Abraham Lincoln.
0: I guess so.
1: But there's a second president, you know, they said he was related to. Do you know who that was?
0: No.
1: All right, I'll give you a hint. Let me see. Teeth.
0: George Washington?
1: No. Second hint, peanuts.
0: Oh, really?
1: Jimmy Carter.
0: No way.
1: Yeah, they're saying Elvis was somehow related to Jimmy Carter.
0: I'll believe that when I see it on the tree.
1: And we know he loved boxing, actually. He was actually on the Humes High School boxing team. Mm-hmm. We've talked about that. It's just a couple little silly fun facts I thought I would share about our man.
0: Okay.

got to do just like I've always done, going by impulse and just what I feel on the spur of the moment. That's the only way I can operate. Naturally, I was 19 years old when I started out. So you get a little older, you learn a little more. And you see things a little differently, and you see people a little differently, you know.

0: What if God finally answered? What if he sent you your own personal angel? And what if that angel was Elvis Presley?
1: Honey, you're so cute when you get frustrated.
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4: 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Abby, Abby, Abby, Abby, Abby, Abby, Abby, Abby, Abby, Abby, Abby, Abby, Abby, Abby, Abby, Abby, Abby, Abby, Abby, Abby, Abby, Abby, Abby, Abby, Abby, Abby, Abby, Abby, Abby, Abby, Abby, Abby, Abby, Abby, Abby, Abby, Abby, Abby, Abby, Abby, Abby, Abby, Abby, Abby, Abby, Abby, Abby, Abby, Abby, Abby, Abby, Abby, Abby, Abby, Abby, Abby, Abby, Abby, Abby, Ab

0: Welcome to hour number two of Blue Suede Connection, everybody. Hour one was fantastic, great, lots of fun songs, good Yeehaw. Information, and party fun. Mm-hmm. Hour number two is going to be just as good, if not better.
1: I know it.
0: How's that make you feel, huh?
1: Makes me feel happy.
0: It's the 60s fun show today here on Blue Suede Connection, playing all those great songs that, of the mid to early 60s. Just as happy songs, toe tappers, smiley kind of songs.
1: Oh,
0: just
1: yeah.
0: Feel good songs, you
1: Can't
0: know.
1: Go wrong.
0: And a couple of those pretty little love tunes that the TL and all the girly girls out there love.
1: Ooh-hoo-hoo.
0: I'm going to talk in a little bit about Elvis and hot dogs. Yes, Elvis and a hot
1: dog. This is a weird combination.
0: Place. Yeah.
1: I'm afraid to ask.
0: Elvis, best 60s song. Do you have a favorite Elvis 60s song out there? Well, if you do, maybe yours made the list. We'll find out.
1: Okay, we'll find out.
0: And we'll find out if we even agree with the list.
1: Never do, so.
0: We're going to hear a little bit from Jerry Reed after a while on a song he wrote and recorded with Elvis.
1: Oh, I know which one that one is.
0: Yeah, and TL's going to talk about three special songs from 1963. Why were they special and what songs were they? TL will be telling us all about that. But it is all about him.
1: That's right.

0: try to attract an older audience?
1: My type of music, they don't seem to appeal to the older people like they do the young people. But you'd be surprised at the older people who do like that type of music. And as far as making more of them like me, it's almost impossible to make everybody like you. You can't please them all. Regardless, if I changed my style and started singing something that maybe would appeal to the older people, and I might lose something else. So therefore, you just have to let time take care of itself.

0: didn't collaborate with a whole lot of other artists in the business.
1: Correct.
0: Of course, he did some duets with like Anne Margaret and Shelley and the New Girl Happy and things like that. But he did love good musicians and he loved good songs. And he heard Guitar Man by Jerry Reed.
1: Yeah.
0: And wanted to record it. And from there, we'll let the man, Jerry Reed, tell the rest of the story.
2: Driving down Ventura Freeway, he heard Guitar Man off my album. And he fell in love with it. He wanted to record it. So he came to Nashville. And his producer was an old friend of mine, Felton Jarvis. And they were trying to get it recorded. And Elvis said, this ain't right. I want this to sound like Reed's record. And it don't sound like, and Felton told him, he said, well, now listen, if you want to sound like Reed's record, this record's all about that guitar. And these guys here ain't got a clue because he's a finger picker, you know. And they play with a straight pick and they don't know what he's doing. And if you want to sound like that, you're going to have to get him in here to play. Well, I was on the Cumberland River carp fishing. That's what Felton says. We're down here cutting your song, Guitar Man with Elvis, and it ain't coming off. We want you to come down here and play guitar on it. I said, well, it'll take me a while to get there. I was there in about 12 and a half minutes. So I walk in there. Well, I hadn't shaved in about 3 or 4 days. And I smelt like a carp fest. I don't remember what I was wearing, but it wasn't a pretty sight either. But I took that gut string and I tuned that E string down and I tuned my B string up. And as soon as I hit that intro, boy, his face lit up and here we went, son. And I never told anybody this, but he cut it a lot faster than I did. I think he got so excited, and I got so excited, we made it a hoedown.

0: AudioFix.com say these are the 12 best songs from the 60s.
1: I disagree.
0: Number 12, Marie is the Name from 1961.
1: Okay, not bad.
0: Pocket Full of Rainbows, 1960.
1: Mm-hmm.
0: And we got Stuck on You on that list. The Lady Loves Me comes in at number 9.
1: Okay.
0: In the Ghetto comes in at number 8.
1: Mm-hmm.
0: We played this one earlier. I Got Lucky. That's number 7.
1: Mm-hmm.
0: Number 6, I'm Coming Home.
1: Oh, good one.
0: Number 5, Return to Sender. Number 4, we got some gospel happening. How Great Thou Art.
1: Okay.
0: Number 3, you knew this was going to make it. Can't Help Falling in Love.
1: Yeah, it always makes top 5.
0: Number 2, I'm surprised they didn't put as number 1 because most lists would. Suspicious Minds.
1: Ah, okay.
0: They say the best 60s song is Memories from the 68 special.
1: Really? Huh.
0: Where's This Now or Never? Where's Are You Lonesome Tonight? Where's Good Luck Charm? Where's Surrender?
1: I will say that it's a little better list than I thought it would be.
0: Yeah, but they missed like Fame and Fortune.
1: Oh, yeah, they missed
0: Fame and
1: Fortune.
0: How could not be on there? Reconsider Baby, one of the best blues songs of the 60s.
1: That's true, yeah. They don't know. They probably never heard it.
0: If you and I made a list, I'm sure somebody would disagree with that too, I guess.
1: Yep.
2: We'll be right back
1: after this quick message.

0: Through his deeply personal insights, Stan fought his way back to health. This raw story offers an encouraging look inside obesity.
1: I think we all have a giant in us, but we all just have to control that giant. You know, your giant might be drugs. Your giant might be something else. Some have been able to tame that giant from the beginning, and many haven't. I was one who lost control and let the giant control me, but I got it back.
0: The Giant in Me, Getting My Life Back by Daniel Hawthorne. Available wherever books are sold.
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0: Memphis, Tennessee, here on Blue Suede Connection.
1: Great song.
0: Rolling through these great 60s tunes, songs that we think are kind of upbeat, happy, fun, easy on the ears, make you feel good kind of songs.
1: Yeah, absolutely.
0: And that's what we're trying to get across here on Blue Suede Connection today. And a good story will always do that, and something positive about Elvis. So it's TL's turn to turn the mic on and do just that.
1: All right, so we're going to talk about three rock and roll songs from 1963 that this particular group believes that's better now than it was then. The sound is even better today, per
0: All
1: se.
0: Right, okay.
1: This comes from songwriters.com. Mm. So, you know, in the 60s, we didn't know anything about hard rock, metal, punk, all that kind of stuff. I mean, there's a lot of really good songs from the 60s. The early rock music.
0: Pre-Beatles, probably.
1: Pre-Beatles, yeah. That, if you play them today, they still hold up. And they not only hold up, but just the music itself is still really good.
0: Nice.
1: So there's three songs here they want to talk about.
0: Okay.
1: The first one is the Duran Duran by the Crystals.
0: Duran Duran. Okay,
1: yeah.
0: I like that.
1: That
0: song
1: dropped in April of 1963, and it was a fast hit for the band.
0: Why?
1: Did you know that it was co-written by famed Phil Spector?
0: I had no idea.
1: Yeah, I didn't know that either.
0: Yeah.
1: The song was composed in only 2 days, which is pretty impressive. It hit number 3 on the Billboard Hot's 100 charts when it was released, and still today.
0: My heart stood still.
1: Yeah.
0: I do run.
1: Okay,
0: there you go.
1: Even when you hear it today.
0: Yeah,
1: it's
0: I like
1: great.
0: It.
1: Now, this song is very interesting because this is actually an Elvis song. But they're calling it a Roy Orbison. So, Mean Woman Blues by Roy Orbison.
0: Right, Elvis did a cover too, yeah.
1: Elvis did it as well, and it was originally a hit for him from the early Loving You soundtrack.
0: Yeah, yeah.
1: But anyway, Roy debuted his version in 1963 with a unique improvement on the original. Now, I'm not sure what they consider that to be a unique, from an Elvis fan perspective,
0: right.
1: I'm not sure about that. But it did hit number 5 on the Hot 100 charts.
0: Hey, you can't knock Roy. He was a fantastic, amazing artist.
1: Yeah, right? And the A side, that was actually the B side.
0: Oh.
1: The A side was actually Blue Bayou.
0: Oh, wow, that was a big one, yeah.
1: Yeah, yeah. So,
0: I didn't know that one.
1: So I'm actually probably a bigger fan of Blue Bayou, but
0: yeah,
1: that's because
0: too.
1: I'm... Now, this is the Elvis version.
0: All
1: the
0: right.
1: Number 3 song that they claim is better today than even when it aired is Devil in Disguise.
0: Oh, okay, I like that.
1: Yeah, so what would a list, they say, of rock and roll songs from 1963 be without mentioning at least one Elvis Presley tune? Yeah, it wouldn't be a list. So they're going to The Devil in Disguise, released in June of 1963. Naturally, the track made it all the way to number 3 on the Hot 100. This song also marks Presley's last top 10 single on the R&B charts.
0: Wow, I didn't know that.
1: Yeah, I'm not sure about that. I kind of question, like, Suspicious Minds didn't hit that.
0: I don't know if it was R&B, it was pop.
1: Yeah, you're probably right. Okay, so Devil in Disguise is our guy's hit.

0: it's a normal thing to do. I mean, who wants to grow old and be alone, you know what I mean? But I'm in no big hurry. I'd like to someday, but I mean, I'm in no big rush. Can't be. I have to take it easy. I'm not for sure, you know what I mean? Still, I think it would be better to find that... to find that one girl sometime. It's a thing that you can't rush. A lot of people think if they're not married by a certain age that they're losing out. I don't think so myself. Of course, I'm not talking about everybody because everybody's life maybe is a little different.
1: Show me a girl with a dimple on her cheek.

0: Now, I'm going to give the phone number. Actually, TL's going to give it here in a minute. But before she does that, I want to give you time to grab your pencil or pen and your piece of paper so you can write it down. Because coming up in the near future, you know, we had a lot of success with our last listener request show.
1: Yeah, we had a lot of fun with that.
0: We had a lot of fun, and a lot of you called, and we really appreciate that. So we're going to do one again real soon. But we need to get an accumulation of voices calling us, telling us, my name is Sarah, I'm from Toronto, and my favorite Elvis song is, you know, or something like that.
1: Yeah. Mm-hmm.
0: So anyway, with that being said, baby, what is the phone number?
1: 540-227-0514.
0: There you go, that easy.

0: you just don't hear every day.
1: Yeah, that was a different version there. Yeah. Good
0: well,
1: job,
0: that's
1: honey.
0: The movie version, yeah. Do you prefer that one or the big ending song in the movie, Kissing Cousins, the one we all know? Love Go Together.
1: Yeah,
0: you know.
1: No, I like, yeah, no, I think I like the movie version.
0: That's
1: what
0: everyone knows, yeah.
1: Yeah.
0: We all have our favorites, don't we? We all love our Elvis, no matter what. Where you come from, everyone's got an opinion and their favorite this and that.
1: Mm-hmm.
0: All right, well, coming up after this break, I've been talking about this. We're going to do it. We're going to talk about Elvis and hot dogs. Now, what does he mean? Well, you just got to stick around and find out.
1: I have never heard of Elvis eating hot dogs, so this will be interesting.
0: Yeah, it will be. It's after this.

0: Through his deeply personal insights, Stan fought his way back to health. This raw story offers an encouraging look inside obesity.
1: I think we all have a giant in us, but we all just have to control that giant. You know, your giant might be drugs, your giant might be something else. Some have been able to tame that giant from the beginning, and many haven't. I was one who lost control and let the giant control me, but I got it back.
0: The Giant in Me, Getting My Life Back by Daniel Hawthorne. Available wherever books

0: ATL. I think Elvis fans are starting to catch on the Blue Suede connection.
1: What's not to love, Daniel? 2 hours of great Elvis music, lots of fun. It's our own private party.
0: And we want everybody to be part of the party. Hear all the hits, rare cuts, and lots of surprises, too.
2: We are your Blue Suede connection.

0: All right, you ready to talk hot dogs, TL?
1: Yes, tell me.
0: Got this from Yahoo.com.
1: Okay, Yahoo.
0: The Florida hot dog stand that Elvis visited and it still draws crowds today.
1: Really?
0: Okay. In 1961, the Big E was in Florida filming Follow That Dream.
1: Of course he was.
0: Lots of things happened on that movie set to Tom Petty, that whole story. Now, now hot dogs. All right, anyway.
1: What next?
0: They were filming scenes along the Gulf Coast, northwest of Tampa. Uh-huh. And in that area stood a little town called Brooksville. Mm. And in that little town was a little hot dog stand called Coney Island Drive-In.
1: Oh. Huh.
0: It was only a 1 year old in 1961 when Elvis visited. Uh-huh. The foot-long hot dog meal was so popular after Elvis ate one... And the slogan became "Where Elvis Ate." That's mm-hmm. how they promoted the restaurant or the little facility there.
1: Really,
0: Elvis ate there two times while filming, and he really, really loved the hot dogs.
1: I didn't even know he was a hot dog lover.
0: Hmm. Now they sell T-shirts to this day with the slogan on it that I just mentioned: "Elvis Ate Here," and other memorabilia. There's an Elvis corner inside. Packed with pictures and Elvis memorabilia.
1: Did they? So there's photos of him eating there?
0: Yeah.
1: Oh.
0: And TripAdvisor does note a long line is to be expected because it's a popular place.
1: Wow.
0: Mostly because of Elvis Presley loving their wieners. What do you think?
1: Daniel.
0: What? Loving their hot dogs.
1: Yeah.
0: You got a dirty mind, you.

respect for people. And when I am pushed to a certain point, I have a very bad temper. But that doesn't happen very often. Of course, everybody has a temper. And then I don't like myself later.

0: Do you have any sound advice for our friends that's listening out there? Or to
1: my
0: me, anybody?
1: Sound
0: anybody?
1: Advice yes. to you is to keep playing Elvis, please.
0: Oh, okay. I can take a hint.

0: You're almost on there. I almost got you. I almost got her out. She sings along a lot of times, folks, and sometimes I try to sneak the mic on and catch
1: her. Oh, you weren't fast enough.
0: I know. Next time, I'm going to get you one of these times, and the whole world's going to hear you sing.
1: I don't know. It's been 8 years, and you haven't got me yet.
0: Well, I hate to do it, folks, but we got to say goodbye to you. But before we officially do all that, you know, we're going to let TL say something to you. And I'm going to say those words that TL always says with me.
1: Ah.
0: Which just gives you hope for next week. But before that, TL, any closing words for our friends?
1: You know what? I just love you guys. I say this every week. I don't know how many times now in the last 8 years I've told you I love you, but surely you know by now. But, you know, Elvis World, we are family. It's always been that way since I was a little girl. I remember having a pen pal in California, how special that was.
0: Yeah.
1: And then I was old enough to get to Memphis and make some longtime friends that I still have to this day. So I love you. Don't go nowhere. We'll be back next week.
0: You did it without me. Well, that's not nice. You stole my line. See you next week, everybody.

0: first bad boy of rock.
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0: Each day we have some weird news, some celebrity news, a lot of fun things we talk about, and quite often some fun guests as well. Also, we'll have some giveaways and, of course, great music from the 50s, 60s, and 70s every morning right here on NorthCoastGreatestHits.com.

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a beautiful day to spin some records. Underneath the set of 13 steps, I welcome you to the wood paneled room with orange shag carpet. And the room is filled with that beautiful, musty smell of old records. I'm Trumpet Joe Madigan, and I welcome you

How about you, friends? That's the very first time I've ever played that record down in the basement. The White Knights from Regina, Saskatchewan, Canada, with Promise Her Love. I'm Trumpet Joe Madigan. I thank you for joining me today down in the basement, where I play for you the lost, the forgotten, and the classics of the 1960s and early 1970s. And today we spotlight all those great records from Canada. Some of them became big hits here in the United States. Some of them were big hits up in Canada, but never made it south of the border. So I'm going to be spotlighting a lot of those records, and of course some of the classics that became hits here in America. And perhaps you'll make some great discoveries today down in the basement. Now, before we proceed, I got to get you a beverage. Here you go, my friend. This one is for you. And I have for you this week's trivia question. It's a long one. It's more like a story than anything else. After running away from home at the age of 14, he was arrested several times for vagrancy and petty theft. While in a reformatory, he acquired a guitar that was left behind by a fellow inmate, and he learned how to play it. Upon his release, he headed to the Yonge Street Strip in Toronto to learn rhythm and blues. Can you name him? You know who he is. I promise you, you know him. You may not know his story. The answer after this.

away with the volume knob cranked all the way up to 11. Finally got my hands on that 45 on the Columbia Canadian label. That's a Passing Fancy from Toronto with I'm Losing Tonight from 1967. Holy turntable, Batman! What a scorcher! That's a hit in my book. Woo! All right. Well, while you were jamming out to that one, were you able to come up with the answer to this week's trivia question? Let's find out. After running away from home at the age of 14, he was arrested several times for vagrancy and petty theft. While in a reformatory, he acquired a guitar that was left behind by a fellow inmate, and he learned how to play it. Upon his release, he headed to the Yonge Street Strip in Toronto to learn rhythm and blues. You know him best from his time with Blood, Sweat, and Tears. That's right, my friends. David Clayton Thomas. Let's go back to 1965, when he was with The Shays on the Red Leaf record label from Canada. David Clayton Thomas and The Shays with Walk That Walk, Down in the Basement.

Ontario. That's Lexington Avenue with Bird Collector. A cool record, despite the fact that they pull a Toonerville trolley. Speaking of birds, here come the Minor Birds, a band that features

8 to 11 from 1966 from a band from Ottawa, Canada. They actually hit number 20 on the Canadian charts, but it never made it south of the border. Certainly worth playing today down in the basement. That band is known as the Staccatos, and they later evolved into the five-man electrical band. So if you guessed that last week's

It's the follow-up to their big international hit, Signs, the five-man electrical band with Absolutely Right. Last week's mystery record was done by the Staccatos. That's the five-man electrical band before they changed their name. And they did a scorching cover of Eddie Cochran's Come On Everybody. It was a tough one, but we do have some winners. Congratulations goes out to Mark down in Fort Lauderdale, Florida, Eric on the Cleveland's West Side, and Raymond Stone in Telford, England. Stand by, friends. I have for you this week's mystery record coming up for you in the next hour.

from 1967 with The Way I Feel. I'm Jubba Joe Madigan, and today we are spotlighting all the great Canadian records, the lost, the forgotten, and the classics of the 1960s and 1970s. So if you've been waiting for some Canadian records from the 1970s, hang in there, friends. It's coming up in the second hour. A lot of requests for great Canadian records from the 1970s will be heading your way in the second hour of today's special edition of Jubba Joe's Basement Show. Let's keep that folk theme going now with Bobby Chris and the Imperials with A Year From Today.

sight. From Thunder Bay, Ontario, the plague with Face of Time. It reminds me of this one from the Guess Who. Before they made it big in America, they recorded this one in 1960.

There's a band called the British Mod Beats, but they're from not England. They're from St. Catharines, Ontario, and that's their version of the Spencer Davis Group's Somebody Help Me. That's one I discovered recently. I'm Jumpa Joe Madigan, and this is the All-Canada edition of Jumpa Joe's Basement Show, featuring the Lost, the Forgotten, and the classic Canadian records of the 1960s and early 1970s. A lot of these discoveries I made on my own. Some of these discoveries, I just got lucky. I went to the record store earlier this year, and I found the Gaiety Record Story, Volumes 1 and 2. It's a Canadian label out of... I forget if they're from Saskatchewan or if they're from Ontario, but you get the idea. It's Canadian, so it features the Checker Lads, the White Knights, the Plague, Lexington Avenue. Those are bands I've played either today or in the past. And some I discover by listening to a great show that originates out of Winnipeg, Manitoba. It's called On Target. I've mentioned this show before. It's hosted by Mod Marty. He has played some records that have blown my mind away. He puts on an excellent show once a week at ontargetpodcast.ca. ontargetpodcast.ca. He plays a lot of great British records, a lot of great soul records, and a lot of great Canadian records, too. Some that I would have never known about if it wasn't for Mod Marty. So I want to make sure that I gave him a shout-out today down in the basement. Here's some Canadian soul for you right now. A lady by the name of Shirley Matthews. She gave Rick James his name. This is Shirley Matthews with Big Town Boy down in the basement.

the Big Town Boys with August 32nd. I'm Chubba Joe Madigan. I thank you for joining me today down in the basement for the All Canada Show, the lost, the forgotten, and the classics of the 1960s and 1970s from Canada. And as I mentioned earlier, I got plenty of songs from the 1970s from Canada coming up in the second hour down in the basement. If you are listening on WJCU right now, you might be a little confused. Don't be. The show is airing right now at a very unusual time. You will hear this show in its entirety from now until 5:35 p.m. And at that time, you will hear a football pregame show, followed by a football game at 6:05. Tonight, here on WJCU, our flagship radio station for Jumpin' Joe's Basement Show. All other radio stations, well, stay tuned. There could be something good coming up after the show. I'm sure there's something good coming up after the show, and I got something good coming up for you right now. This is Lighthouse from 1969 and their version of the Byrds' 8 Miles High.

all the way up to 11, the Nocturnals. Not from Detroit, not from Windsor, not from London, Ontario. They are from British Columbia, Canada, nowhere near Detroit. Switching gears now as we go into the 1970s. Got a request for Walter and Willoughby. The Stampeders, best known for Sweet City Woman. Going hard and heavy

Chagrin Falls, Ohio. Thunder Mug from London, Ontario with Africa. This record only had success in one major American city, and that was right here in Cleveland, Ohio. It hit number 12 on Wixie 1260 in 1972. I'm Chubba Joe Madigan, playing for you the Lost, the Forgotten, and Classic Canadian records today from the 1960s and 1970s. So keep that in mind as you dig this week's mystery record. Mystery record time. I'm going to play for you a record, and it's up to you to identify the Canadian band performing this song. Now, we only play for fun down in the basement, but if you win, I get to say your name on the radio. Who doesn't want to hear their name on the radio? And I certainly want to say your name on the radio, so I hope you win this week. So listen closely and see if you can identify the band performing this song.

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1: It's a tune from an album of ours last year. 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
2: The Guess Who, live with Running Back to Saskatoon. I'm Jabba Joe Madigan, and this is the All-Canada edition of Jabba Joe's Basement Show, featuring the lost, the forgotten, and classic Canadian records of the 1960s and 1970s. And I do take your request, 440-941-7075. Let's go to the basement studio line. Hi, who's this?
3: Hey, Jumpin' Joe, your brother Tony from Wycliffe. What a show, man.
2: Tony in Wycliffe, Ohio, my friend. It's been a little while. It's great to hear from you. What's going on? What can I do for you today?
3: Clap for the wolf, man. Peace out.
2: Fantastic. A double shot of the Guess Who right now, featuring the legend himself, Wolfman Jack. The Guess Who and Clap for the Wolfman, down in the basement.

Santa Wants Me on Rare Earth Records. I am Jumpin' Joe Madigan, and this is the All Canada edition of Jumpin' Joe's Basement Show. Got a request going out to Scott in Lakewood, Ohio. This is James Leroy and Dan.

0: Jumpin' Joe Madigan. I thank you for joining me today down in the basement where I play for you the Lost, the Forgotten, and the classics of the 1960s and early 1970s. And today we are featuring all those great Canadian records. Some of them became hits in America. Some of them, while hits in Canada, never made it south of the border. And I'm taking your request too, although we have a short time left. If I don't play your request today, I'll certainly play it for you next week. 440-941-7075, that is the number to call or text. 440-941-7075. Let's see who's on the basement studio line. Hi, who's this?
1: Hey, group! It's your Canadian king here. Hey!
0: It's the king! Hello, king! Are you recruiting basement dwellers up in Canada? What can I do for you today, my friend?
1: Let's go with a rockin' and rollin' one from 1974 with this big hit, Roll On Down the Highway. Keep it rollin' from BTO, Bachman Turner Overdrive. Let's crank it up to 11 down in the highway.
0: I dig it. You don't hear this one much on the radio anymore, and I have no idea why. Great song from Bachman Turner Overdrive as we crank that volume up all the way up to 11.

That's Chilliwack from British Columbia, Canada, with Fly at Night. How that one never became a classic rock staple, that's a great mystery to me. Fantastic record from Chilliwack. Write it down. If you've never heard it before, you'll certainly want to hear it again. Chilliwack with Fly at Night. Friends, I hope you enjoyed this special edition of Jumpin' Joe's Basement Show as we featured all those great Canadian records, the lost, the forgotten, and the classics of the 1960s and 1970s. We are back to our regular show next week. What do you want to hear down in the basement? 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I want to give you the opportunity to pick out some records. Call me, 440-941-7075. You can also text that number, 440-941-7075. 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And if you're cruising down the highway right now, you don't have a pen, you don't have a paper, if you can't write any of this down right now, just remember one thing, basementradioshow.com. I know you can remember that. It's the official website of Jumpin' Joe's Basement Show. 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The clock on the wall says it's time for us to say goodbye, but just for a little while. Come back again next week for more of the lost, the forgotten, and the classics of the 1960s and early 1970s. Until we meet again, friends, I'm Jumpin' Joe Madigan, reminding you to keep that volume knob cranked all the way up to 11.

Hey, everybody. Welcome back to the History of Rock and Roll. I'm Wink Martindale. This time around, we're going to explore a big change in music, kicked off in 1964 when the Beatles conquered America.

0: oh boy, how well we remember that one. The Beatles took I Want to Hold Your Hand to number one in the USA in February of 64. Till that time, not a lot of stars from their native country had much luck in the U.S., but when the Beatles opened the door to America for other English acts, the British invasion was on big time. Here's Dave Clark.
1: I think you're always going to get competition in the pop business, and I think competition is good because it makes you work harder. I know the Beatles personally, we're the best of friends, and I think, as I said, competition's good.

0: That was Bits and Pieces from the Dave Clark Five, who epitomized what came to be known as the Tottenham Sound. Another part of London produced Mercy Beat, and no one played it better than the Searchers. They had formed as a skiffle group, taking their name from a 1956 John Wayne Western. Here's lead singer and lead guitarist Mike Pinder.
1: I think we had our own definite sound with falsetto harmonies, 12-string guitar, and all the songs, they had a riff in them. Needles and Pins, When You Walk in the Room, Don't Throw Your Love Away. They all got a guitar riff in them, which when you comes on, hey, this is... So it's distinctive. People used to say to us, your songs have always got a catchy little guitar in. So it was a great feeling. And even later, they told us that we inspired groups like the Byrds and other American bands. And we said, well, I don't know about that, but it's great to hear.

0: If the opening of Needles and Pins sounds like it was played by a 12-string guitar, it wasn't. That's actually 2 6-string guitars, echoed by mistake in the studio. The Searchers performed Needles and Pins on their U.S. television debut on The Ed Sullivan Show, April 5th of 1964. All the British Invasion songs you've heard so far arrived in America in the spring of 64. But what came in the summer? Well, stick around and you'll find out.
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0: Little Millie Small, My Boy Lollipop. That was an early example of Blue Beat. In fact, recorded by the Blue Beat girl Millie Small, who really was small, just 5'2". Millie came from Jamaica, but didn't earn international fame till she moved to London and joined the British Invasion. And then, let's not forget, there was a guy named Billy J. Kramer.
1: I was on a tour with the Beatles. We did weeks in every seaside town and every town in England. I was in Bournemouth. Everybody was on the stage playing. And John Lennon was stood backstage reading the paper. And he said, "We just got on the charts in America." And I said, "Oh, that's great." And he said, "Oh, by the way, I've got a song for you." And it was my 20th birthday that day. I said, "You're going to play it for me?" He says, "No, I'll come to Abbey Road the next time you're there." And even at the party that night, I said, "You know, John, I'm so curious. I'd love to hear this song." And he said, "No, I'll be there." And I thought they were getting so hot that he wasn't going to show. And he turned up on the day and played me "Bad to Me." And then he said, "I want to run something by me and give me your opinion." And he played, "I Want to Hold Your Hand." And I said, "Can I have that?" And he says, "No, we're doing that ourselves, you know." You know, a lot of people ask about demos and things. Bad to Me, but we learned it from him just playing it.

to Me from Billy J. Kramer, just one of the many artists handled by Brian Epstein, who also just happened to handle a group called the Beatles. Another Liverpool act Brian worked with was Jerry and the Pacemakers. Lead singer Jerry Marsden wrote this next song, in which he suggests you save your tears for the nighttime.

0: Jerry and the Pacemakers and Don't Let the Sun Catch You Crying. From Jerry and the group, let's move on to another act from the British Isles, Peter Asher and Gordon Waller. Peter was lucky in that Paul McCartney was interested in his sister.
1: As you may know, Paul was going out with my sister Jane for a while, and during that time my parents took pity on him and offered him the guest room at the top of our house next to my bedroom. So he and I, over the course of all this, had become good friends. And I'd heard a number of songs he was working on, including this unfinished orphaned song called World Without Love, that John Lennon apparently didn't think was right for the Beatles and decided they would not record it. And so it was kind of sitting there up for grabs. And so some months later, when Gordon and I got a record deal, we were playing in a club and got spotted by a talent A&R guy for EMI Records by the name of Norman Newell. We did an audition for EMI. They signed us. And when we had the record deal in place, I went back to Paul and said, you know, look, we really like that song you played that nobody was doing. Can we do it? Because we now have a record deal. And he said, yes, you can.

0: World Without Love, Peter and Gordon, in the summer of 1964. More British Invasion gold as we continue with the history of rock and roll.
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0: It's coming around again. A magical music journey to the 1960s, where all the music and events from the 60s become present day. 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

BritishInvasion.com. The British invasion officially started at the dawn of 1964 with the release of the Beatles' I Want to Hold Your Hand. But as mentioned at the outset, some British acts scored in the U.S. before the Beatles.

A full 2 years before the Beatles' American debut, a British trio called the Springfields scored in the USA with Silver Threads and Golden Needles. They were Tim Field and a brother and sister duo, Tom and Dusty Springfield. In 1964, 24-year-old Dusty went solo.

0: You gotta love that if you love Dusty Springfield. I Only Wanna Be With You. The fall of 64 brought into the spotlight two students from London's Central School of Speech and Drama. Before long, Chad Stewart had taught Jeremy Clyde how to play guitar, and so they formed a folk duo. As Chad explained,
1: the first song I ever wrote was Yesterday's Gone. I went round to our manager's flat in London, and she gave me dinner, and I played her the song on the piano. And I said, what do you think? She said, oh, it's great. You know, so I didn't think much more about it. But then she hit me up later and said, look, you wrote that on my piano and I helped, which is a complete lie. So when you see Stuart Kidd on the credits, her name was, is Wendy Kidd. That was not a nice thing to do. But she sweetened the deal by getting me two jobs. She got me an apprenticeship with a wonderful English arranger called Gordon Franks, who really helped me. I mean, he would throw scores at me and say, look, we're going to record this, but you got to take this and, you know, change it for a different instrumentation. That was cool. I really rose to that. And I used to sit next to him. He was, you know, my hero at the time. He had a big grand piano and a big plywood thing with score paper, and he had a bottle of scotch and a pack of cigarettes, and, you know, I mean, that to me was the life, but of course it isn't really, because it'll kill you in the end. And then the other thing was, she got me a job at Feldman's Publishing, which is pretty cool. The way I look at it now is, okay, so she stole half the royalties, but I got a musical education, so there you are.

0: pretty song, Yesterday's Gone. From Chad and Jeremy, let's move on now to Manfred Lubowitz, who was born in South Africa. After moving to the UK, Manfred changed his last name to Mann, M-A-N-N, and then formed a group named after himself.
1: I decided to record a song

0: which had been recorded by somebody prior to us, The Exciters. And I think that was one of mine in the band that I kind of thought, well, let's, you know, do this one. You know, the word cover to me usually implies doing, in my mind, means doing a thing the same way somebody else did it. And anything I've ever done has always been done very differently.
1: There she was.

0: 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More British Invasion Gold next as we continue, telling the story of the history of rock and roll.
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0: I'm Wink Martindale with more of the history of rock and roll.

was Have I the Right? It was recorded in the London apartment of producer Joe Meek, the same place where he had recorded the Tornado's Telstar. The band was formed by a London hairdresser, Martin Murray, and his salon assistant, Honey Lantry. Honey, as it turned out, could play drums, and with the aid of lead singer Dennis Diehl, the Honeycombs were born. At the time, 15-year-old Peter Noon was a popular TV star on the British soap opera Coronation Street. After sitting in and singing with a pub band one night, it was noted that Peter resembled Sherman, Mr. Peabody's boy, in Rocky and the Bullwinkle cartoons. The nickname Sherman got shortened to just Herman, and that was the start of Herman's Hermits.

0: Can't You Hear My Heartbeat from Herman's Hermits, who would star in four movies and out-earn the Beatles in 1965. An equally offbeat group name was chosen by a pair of brothers, Dave and Ray Davies, who formed the Kinks. Ray recalled what made the Kinks unique.
1: I wrote the songs, but he had the sound. It was a little amplifier into a Vox amplifier, and the little green preamp, we stuck knitting needles through the speaker to make it distort, and then that went through into the bigger amp, and you got that sound. It's a great sound. It's a natural, good natural fuzz sound.

0: That was You Really Got Me from the Kinks. And then there was the band founded by a guy who intended to become an accountant, no less. Then Mick Jagger found himself the lead singer of the Rolling Stones. Was he also their group leader?
1: Not really, no, there isn't a leader. Do you sing lead on most of the songs?
2: Yes.
1: And do you also write some of the material?
2: Yes, with Keith.
1: Do you find there's a great affinity between the Stones? Do you fellas get along well, or do you have frequent arguments? How does your life together go?
2: It goes along very well. We have arguments. Every group has arguments, you know, about what records we're going to do and general things like that. But, you know, on the whole, we get along fine.

0: reviewing the English Invasion, couldn't leave that one out. Time Is On My Side from the Rolling Stones. The month was December. The year was 1964. Right now, let's take a brief break from the British Invasion to profile an American star of the 1960s. Here's our resident music historian, Gary Thoreau.
1: He's a member of the Songwriters Hall of Fame.
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1: The date is August 1966, and a young man from Brooklyn has just released his very first top 10 hit, Neil.

Neil Diamond was a pre-med major at NYU when he dropped out of college 6 months before graduation. Why? Because he'd been offered a job at a tiny music publishing company, writing songs for $50 a week. Neil wrote songs and sang in Greenwich Village coffee houses until discovered in 1965 by Jeff Barry and Ellie Greenwich.

0: One of Neil's very best early songs climbed to number 13 on the charts in August 1967.
1: Now you reminded me that it was 13. Because usually when a song makes 13, you begin to wonder about it, you know. I'd much prefer it to be 14.
0: And what was the story behind that tune?
1: Basically, Thank the Lord for the Night Time is a song about a guy saying that I'm just not making it during the day. All the uptight, the bad things that are happening to me are coming during the day. I don't dig my job, and I'm just not getting where I want to be.

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1: This is Neil Diamond, and I'd just like to wish all the best of luck.
0: Thanks, Neil, and I'm Gary Thoreau.
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The history of rock and roll continues now with a number one hit recorded in one take. To create its distinctive sound, guitarist Derek Leckenby stuffed a rag under his guitar strings, and this was the result.

years after being recorded, Mrs. Brown, You've Got a Lovely Daughter became the title theme of a movie starring the band that made it famous, Herman's Hermits. There were actually two Mrs. Browns in the movie, one the mother of a very lovely girl, and the other a dog, a greyhound to be exact. Well, from there, let's move on to an Australian quartet, which didn't achieve worldwide fame until they came to England. They were strictly a folk act until they picked up as lead vocalist a jazz singer named Judith Durham.

0: the group known as The Seekers, and I'll Never Find Another You. That was the largest selling single in Britain in 1965. Meanwhile, in Liverpool, The Searchers were piling up hits. Sugar and Spice, Don't Throw Your Love Away, and their remake of a 1959 Clovers classic. Lead singer Mike Pender recalled The Searchers' surprise.
1: "We just got a telegram from Cap. You're number two in the Billboard with Love Potion." And I'm, what? I couldn't believe it, you know. I mean, I did like the song. And one of the guys in the band, Tony Jackson, he had the voice to sing that song, and so he sang it. And on stage, he did it. But when we got the telegram to say that, you could have blew me away, because we were all surprised. But it was great.

0: The Searchers and Love Potion Number 9. As our review of the British invasion in 1965 continues, one top talent to emerge that year had actually begun as a child star on British radio during World War II. She had blossomed into a movie and TV star in Europe, but Americans had not yet heard of Bette Clark.
1: Things sort of happened to me almost without my craving for them to happen. I'm not ambitious, you see. I've never been ambitious. And for me, every day is a kind of challenge, you know? And so I really live from day to day. If I can make the most of today, then I really feel that I've achieved something.

0: They didn't come much bigger in the 60s than that one from England. Petula Clark had enjoyed hits for years in Europe, but it took the release of Downtown in 1965 for Americans to take notice. That also happened to be the biggest year ever for the London-based Kinks. Here's lead singer Ray Davies on Tired of Waiting for You.
1: It really got me was the hits at the time. They asked us to make an album in 2 weeks. And it was just one of the tracks I did for the album. And I didn't think it fitted the album. It was the wrong style. And so Shell, who produced the song, said, let's leave it out, leave it off the album. And then I put words on it, and we had All Day and All the Night as a hit, and they said, let's have another one quick. You got anything available? I think in England it sold more than the other two.

0: The Kinks with Tired of Waiting for You. More Golden Greats are next as we continue telling the story of the history of rock and roll.
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0: I'm Wink Martindale, and the history of rock and roll continues with more of the British Invasion in 1965.

0: name of Love was credited to Wayne Fontana and the Mindbenders, Wayne was really Glenn Ellis, a singer forced to change his name in order to match that of the record label Fontana Records. Wayne, or Glenn, soon left, leaving the Mindbenders to record their next million-seller Groovy Kind of Love without him. As for Peter and Gordon, they spent 1965 seeking out new potential hits, and they found one, a song written by Del Shannon with the Searchers in mind. Peter Asher recalled,
1: "We were not Del's first choice, and the Searchers would, to be fair, have done a great job with that, I think. The dead, jangly electric 12-string would have been lovely on I Go to Pieces, but luckily for us, they said no thanks, and we did it. And yeah, I'm pleased with that record. I think we did a good job on it. It's, you know, some records I'm more proud of than others, and that's one I think is pretty good, and Del was very complimentary about it. He was very

Peter and Gordon hit I Go to Pieces is, of course, about a love affair gone awry. Compare that to this next 1965 British invasion, Jim. It's about indestructible love set to a bio beat. Songwriter Brian Parker first formed a quartet called Unit 4 with Tommy Moeller, David Merkel, and Peter Mools. Then, with the addition of Bob Hinrit and Russ Ballard, the band became Unit 4 plus 2. And they recorded

That was Concrete and Clay from Unit 4 Plus 2. From there, let's move on to a good time group from Manchester. Now picture this, a lead singer in a tuxedo hopping around on a stage like a crazed marionette. He'd leap, he'd jump, he'd run, he'd march, and invite you to join in on his dance, which he called the Freddy. Lead singer Freddie Garrity helped write their number one song.

0: That was I'm Telling You Now from Freddie and the Dreamers. Among their later hits was Do the Freddie, a hit for them as well as for Chubby Checker. Chad and Jeremy hit a peak in 1965 with their soft, romantic sound. That, though, was the idea of their producer, John Barry, not Chad and Jeremy. Chad Stewart recalls it this way.
1: Once the record company discovered that we had this sort of ballad thing going, you know, they went, great, you know, so they started dusting off all these old chestnuts and saying, come on, do this. And it was a big hit.

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4: I'm Wink Martindale with the history of rock and roll, and we're reviewing the British invasion in 1965. At that time, Beatlemania gripped America, and that popularity allowed other British acts to also score in the USA. One was the Rolling Stones, of course, featuring lead singer Mick Jagger.
5: I think the Beatles are much more of a group than we are, if you know what I mean. We're rather sort of five individuals happen to play together. We look different. We've got different colour hair. You know, one of us got different colour hair. We've all got different features. You can pick Brian out or me, you know what I mean? Because we're not so sort of conventionally looking, you know what I mean? Because we've got funny features, you know?

0: you can't get no satisfaction. The Rolling Stones from the summer of 1965. And lest we not forget that vocalist from Wales, who began his career singing in rough working man's clubs. His name, Tom Jones.
1: The singing came easy because it was a very natural thing. But to get on is very difficult. You know, you've got to be at the right place at the right time with the right record. You know, there's a hell of a lot of things that you must have. You know, good

0: happens, and it's not unusual. Only the first of some 30, count them 30, American hits for him. Right into the 1980s. And then from Hatfield, England, came singer-songwriter Donovan Leitch, who preferred to be known simply as Donovan.
1: I was always interested from the very early days in the 60s in putting a meaningful lyric into a pop medium record. And that's what Dylan and I wanted to do. The folk scene has always been the sing-along situation, and the folk scene looked down on Dylan and I when we wanted to electrify and we wanted to enter what they call pop music. Well, pop music is folk music, really, because pop is for the people. It's popular music.

0: That was Donovan and Catch the Wind from 1965 on the history of rock and roll. More of the British invasion when we continue.
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0: I'm Wink Martindale. The history of rock and roll is now reviewing the Beatles-inspired British invasion as it was in 1965. And here, from Birmingham, England, are the Fortunes.

0: One of my favorites from that era, You've Got Your Troubles, I've Got Mine, The Fortunes. The first song ever written by Roger Cook and Roger Greenaway. 7 years later, those two would write Long Cool Woman in a Black Dress for the group The Hollies. Back in 1958, Bobby Day had a huge hit with Rockin' Robin, a song later revived by Michael Jackson, who was born in 1958. On the other side of Bobby Day's hit was a song he wrote called Over and Over. Well, in 1965, Over and Over was brought back to life by the Dave Clark Five, featuring lead singer Mike Smith. Mike was asked about the British Invasion stars.
1: The Beatles, I think, they make excellent records. I've even got some, you know. I bought some myself. Jerry, I think, is a very talented boy. I think he'll last a long time, you know. Billy J. Kramer, he's a very nice. We know most of them because we do a lot of televisions, with, you know, together. And we get to know them. And the Rolling Stones, we know them. And they're nice ones, boys. We usually go on.

0: Over and Over, the Dave Clark Five, in December 1965. As that year came to a close, it was time for New Year's resolutions. Well, the Yardbirds dropped by BBC Radio in London and were asked for their resolution.
1: You first, Keith.
2: I don't think I'll eat so much. And also, I think I'll make better records for the folks.
1: What a good idea. Paul?
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1: You mean this year, don't you? Okay, what about you, Jeff?
4: 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My resolution is to keep on the way I am at the moment.
1: What a splendid fellow. And Chris?
5: Oh, I think I'll stop smoking and drinking so much.
1: Well, for an unsmoking teetotaler, that shouldn't be too difficult. And Jim?
6: Oh, I want to learn to play the bongos as well as you.
1: You must be joking. You know very well that you're a better man than I am.

0: For Your Love from the Yardbirds. And that closes out our review of the British invasion of 1964 and 1965. I hope you've enjoyed the show. The History of Rock and Roll is written by Gary Thoreau, engineered by Peter Gould, and I'm Wink Martindale. 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

0: Eagles' first number one hit in America. It hit the top of the chart just 6 days before they landed in America for the first time, February 7th, 1964. It stayed at the top for 7 fab weeks, willfully kicking off Beatlemania, which was the newly formed term for what was happening to the culture of American youth, mainly teenage girls in early 1964. As I welcome you to another edition of Beatle Brunch, a celebration of the greatest group in rock history, featuring the songs and stories of the Fab Four and their friends on stage, backstage, and holding your hand. 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I'm Joe Johnson. I've got to hand it to you, like I did with the Beatles' first American number one, because they've got their feet down below their knees, dragged a comb across their heads. Maybe they'd seen a face they couldn't forget. Perhaps it was a brave face. So here's an interesting challenge for today. Close your eyes, your queenie eyes, and let the Beatles tow your heart away with their fabulous body of work.
1: The Taxman song.
0: Think of it as a tariff in 1966.
1: But that Taxman song was an anti-establishment tax song, where we said, if you walk the street, they'll tax your feet. If you buy a gun, all that. Now, what have you got against that? At the time George wrote it, I helped him with it. We weren't aware of the whole tax scene. I still are. I'm not really aware of what goes on with the taxes. We believe that, you know, if you earn it, you may as well keep it. Unless there's a communal or communist or Christian, real Christian society. While we're living in this, I protest against paying the government what I have to pay them.
0: That's the one.
2: One, two, three, four. One, two.

0: The Beatles with Penny Lane, where the barber shows photographs of every head he's had the pleasure to know. And now it's in your ears and eyes as we feature the Beatles' body of work today. Here they go again, ready to give their heart away. Where is this happening, Paul?
1: We're in the TV studio, and we've just seen the set that they've built up for us. And we go down, and then this particular bit, Ringo is supposed to be sort of sulking a bit. Actually, this is another one of these bits where we got the giggles as well, you know. Ringo's supposed to be sulking, and John sort of starts joking with him and starts singing this song as though he's singing it to him. You know, it was quite a laugh making it. Probably doesn't sound very funny now.
2: Yeah, well,
1: anyway, it was.
2: It seemed very funny on the screen, but if to us, we were all breaking up, you know, him singing all this great
1: anyway,
2: song.
1: Anyway, I'll tell you what, listen to the song now. It's called If I Fell.
2: If I Fell.
1: If I Fell.
2: If I Fell.
3: If I Fell.
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0: The Beatles with If I Fell, Don't Break a Leg, or a Leg End, as George once called it. That's from A Hard Day's Night, of course. Coming up, the relatively recent new mix of Mind Games.
1: It's all in the mind.
0: And in the studio, the evolution of Mind Games, mixed by Sean Lennon. Keep your ears near the speaker to hear more of the Beatles' body of work. And we'd like to see how many you can think of. Go to our Facebook page, Beatle Brunch Show, and post yours with the lyric.
2: I got something in my head, you know, and all the walls of Rome couldn't stop me.
0: John Lennon sang about it many years ago. You'll hear it when Beatle Brunch returns. Welcome back to the Beatles' body of work. In this segment, The Mind's Eye.
3: I see it all now, it's a plot.
0: Starring Paul McCartney and John Lennon. First, a song of Paul's that brought back childhood memories for him.
4: Now, this song, Queenie Eye, is based on a game we used to play when I was kids. As you've got to remember, that's a long time ago, and basically in a kind of poor area I was from. What you did to entertain yourself was go out in the street and play street games. There wasn't that much traffic, you know, so you were pretty safe. And one of the games was called Queenie Eye. What used to happen is one person would turn away from us and throw a ball over his head, which one of us would catch. And then we would say, Queenie Eye, who's got the ball? I haven't got it. It isn't in my pocket. O-U-T spells out. And when we said out, he could turn around, he or she could turn around and look at us and try to work out which one of us had caught the ball, which of course we all pretended to have behind our backs. I just like the rhythm of Queenie, Queenie, Queenie. Also, I ended up in the studio and we made it into this next song. Here you go, Queenie Eye.

0: Paul McCartney playing Queenie Eye with his teenage buddies. Nothing like Red Rover, by the way. That's from his then-new CD, released October 11, 2013, his first album since Memory Almost Full in 2007, to feature all original music and a little neighborhood game. I'm Joe Johnson. This is Beatle Brunch, featuring the Beatles' large body of work. And now a special in-studio segment for The Mind. John's 1973 album, Mind Games, came out a year ago with a special box set with unreleased tracks and bonus cuts. Sean Ono Lennon came up with the great idea that instead of putting five versions of the same song in the package, he would create song evolutions. And you can hear some as bonus tracks in the Beatle Brunch Club. But this Mind Games studio mix of the title track is too hot not to play today. So here is Mind Games, outtake take 7, and John Lennon.
1: That was fun track because the voice is in stereo and the seeming orchestra on it is just me playing three notes on with a slide guitar. The middle 80s reggae. Trying to explain to American musicians what reggae was in 1973 was pretty hard, but it's basically a reggae middle 80s if you listen to it. Love is the answer. But it was hard telling these, they didn't know what reggae was then. So I'm glad it's played. It ain't bad.

0: November 1973 in the Mind Games album, John.
1: Oh, I'll take it, Andy. Nice to meet you. A great studio take of Take 7 of Mind Games, one of the best on the 6-CD Blu-ray box that came out July 12th, as we feature the Beatles' body of work, covering the mind's eye in those two songs. Coming up, the song we think has the highest body count in songs. You want to hear it?
2: Yeah, we want to hear it.
1: We've got it when the Beatle Brunch Radio Network returns. Welcome back to more samples of the Beatles' body of work.
3: Yeah, I don't know how that happened.
1: This one, we believe, has more mentions of a body of work than any other Beatles song, as far as we've counted. This one comes together with 8 in the body count. It's the funky track, says John Lennon.
3: It just happened well, you know, it's a nice funky sound on it. It's me going on tape, I go.

0: They expect me to cut my finger off.
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1: Look, John, I've had some great times with this finger. And how do you know I wouldn't miss it?
3: You can have a fine theft policy for it. £5 a week and that's your lot. You say it's because you're a beetle.

0: deals with a rehearsal take of Mean Mr. Mustard, who keeps a 10-bob note up his nose. I bet nobody dared to look there. Before that, he's hiding his love away with his head in his hand and a face to the wall. And we started with the funky sound of Come Together with Juju Eyeballs and Toe Jam Football, helping get John 8 body mentions on the Abbey Road leadoff, Come Together. I'm Joe Johnson, and this is Beetle Brunch. Take a look at what's coming up next.
1: A long nose has just come between me and the microphone. Who are you?
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0: The piano track you're hearing is one that appeared in the Beatles' Get Back rockumentary from Peter Jackson, the unlabeled Bad Finger Boogie. It fits in with today's theme under this name, but also under the name it was changed to by the time Ringo sang it, at the great urging and support from John and Paul. We'll close out with it in a couple of minutes, but now the body of work of the Beatles. And it's a good thing the Beatles heard this one, their only track ever recorded, The Donnays, The Devil in Her Heart.

0: one and only Donays, who only had one single. Well, the Beatles loved it and gave it to George to sing, and it appeared on the Beatles' second album, With the Beatles, 1963. I'm Joe Johnson, back for one last play of what title they renamed Badfinger Boogie to. Plus, play Mind Games, where you can win the highly collectible Ed Rudy Beatles interviews from 1964. 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

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Here's the question. 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So let's close out with this track, played in the Beatles' Get Back film, and the song whose working title was Badfinger Boogie. It's Ringo singing, "Lend Me Your Ear and I'll Sing You a Song and I'll Try Not to Sing Out of Key." And as a special addition to our body count, we'll feature Come Inside from Paul's new album, The Boys of Dungeon Lane. We get by with a little help from our Beatle Brunch friends. I'm Joe Johnson. Thanks for listening. I'll see you next week on the Beatle Brunch Radio Network.

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3: 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Goodbye.
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This is WCLE

0: from 64. They came out of Nashville with Girls, Surf, and Cars. That's Little GTO. Playing America's Favorite Time, Chuck Matthews on Greatest Hits USA. Once again, welcome to our three-hour musical mind excursion. Coming up on today's show, we'll be counting around the American charts for the third week in September. I'll be taking your request at 855-USA-HITS. In the second hour, I'll go back to 1967. And to finish off, a top five countdown from 1976.
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0: Kicking things off for number one, producer Norman Whitfield, who is always experimenting with the Motown troops. Now, this track, Smiling Faces Sometimes, was originally recorded by the Temptations, but they didn't score. Hard to believe. Oh, and this group first recorded Papa Was a Rolling Stone, but they never went any higher than number 93. Here

0: 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It's now time to pick up the phone and call us on our nationwide toll-free hotline. 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Who's on the phone?
1: Hello, this is Chris calling out of Painesville, Ohio. I'd like to hear Steppenwolf. USA.

78. You can find them on the Hollywood Walk of Fame. There they are covering the Beatles. Got to get you into my life. Next up, we've got Argent, who are basically the remnants of the Zombies, with keyboardist Rod Argent and bassist

1976, whose name came about after Ray Sawyer joined the group. He's the one with the eye patch. Now, did you make an eQuest yet? 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
2: I was born and raised down in Alabama on a farm way back up in the woods. I was so ragged that folks used to call me Patches. Papa used to tease me about it, of course, deep down inside. He was hurt because he'd done all he

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And at the age of 13, I thought I was carrying the weight of the whole world on my shoulders. And you know, mama knew what I was going through, 'cause every day I had to work to feed.

ABC, Clarence Carter from 1970, who won Best R&B Song at the Grammys. That's Patches. Next up on Greatest Hits USA, we've got The Ventures, whose founding members Bob Bogle and Don Wilson bought their original guitars in a pawn shop for $10 each. Here's their remake from '64. It's Walk, Don't Run.

number 10 this week. It's now time for the birthday bunch. Here we go. Here are some birthdays for this week in September. On the 15th, it's Jimmy Gilmer. He took you to the Sugar Shack. And Lee Dorman, bassist for Iron Butterfly. On September 16th, we've got Betty Kelly. She was part of Martha Reeves and the Vandellas. And David Bellamy. He was half of the Bellamy Brothers. On September 18th, we find Kerry Livgren. He was a primary songwriter for Kansas. And Frankie Avalon, Pride of Philadelphia. He turns 86 this year. I follow him on Facebook. And last, on September 19th, it's Freda Payne. She was an actress in musicals as well as a soul singer. From the summer of 1970, this was her biggest hit on the radio. It's Band of Gold on Greatest Hits USA.

was England's Robert Palmer who took that single to number one in Canada. That's Bad Case of Loving You. Next up on Greatest Hits USA, I've got a classic from wordsmith Bob Dylan. Plus, one of your requests could be next.

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It's now that time to pick up the phone and call us on our nationwide toll-free hotline. Here comes

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0: 2016 is Mickey Dolenz and Peter Tork, who both said that was their favorite Monkees song, Pleasant Valley Sunday.
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0: Playing America's favorites, I'm Chuck Matthews on Greatest Hits USA. Next up, the Fab Four, who borrowed part of the French national anthem for the beginning of All You Need Is Love.

comics described as psychedelic barbershop. That's Heroes and Villains. Next up on Greatest Hits USA, The Supremes, with one of the last Motown hits to be written and produced by Holland Dozier Holland before they left the label. Here's Reflections.

the song that Barry Gibb wrote with the idea of giving it to Otis Redding. That's To Love Somebody. Coming up next on Greatest Hits USA, he spent a night in San Francisco. Plus, there was no foul play.

26, Neil Leslie Diamond. Leslie, really? He was born in Coney Island section of Brooklyn in NYC. That's Thank the Lord for the Nighttime. Next up on Greatest Hits USA, Eric Burdon, who claimed at a concert in Naperville, Illinois in 2010 that this song was written about an evening he spent with Janis Joplin in San Francisco.

28th this week, the Tremolos' Silence is Golden on Greatest Hits USA. It's September 1967. Here are the headlines. From Vietnam, the U.S. says it's going to build a protective barrier just south of the DMZ.

received bad news from England. It seems their manager, Brian Epstein, has died. Now, while no foul play was involved, it was discovered that Brian had several bottles of prescription pills by his bedside. And on Wednesday night, America watched a little British espionage on their telly as John Steed and Emma Pearl become the Avengers.

0: Jackson Pickett, who took a song by Dyke and the Blazers just as their version was hitting the charts. But Wilson knew what it needed to make it tight. That's Funky Broadway. Coming up next on Greatest Hits USA, She Moved to Detroit. 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

Aretha Franklin from 67 with a tune written by Ronnie Shannon. Ronnie had just moved to Detroit when she happened to meet Aretha's husband, Ted White, in a barber shop. That's Baby, I Love You. Next on Greatest Hits USA, we've got the Hollies, whose members Alan Clark, Tony Hicks, and Graham Nash wrote this song and shared the lead vocals, with each taking a verse. Here's Carrie Ann.

photography on stage. That's You're My Everything. Well, that brings the curtain down on 1967. Coming up next hour on Greatest Hits USA, He Was Busy. Plus, I've got the top five countdown for this week in 1976.

Serving the universe from the rock and roll capital of the world, Cleveland, Ohio, with the most fun music of the 50s, 60s, and 70s. This is WCLE

Frida Coolidge from 77. Did you know she was three quarters Cherokee? There she is covering Jackie Wilson's Higher and Higher. 1960. Playing America's favorites, I'm Mr. Music Chuck Matthews on Greatest Hits USA. Next up, we've got the eternal teenager Dick Clark, who had heard a song by singer-songwriter Hank Ballard and tried to book him for American Bandstand. Well, when Hank said he was busy, Clark went out to find a new singer for the song. His name was Chubby Checker, and we all know what happened to the twist.

0: from 75. Feel like making love. Yeah, baby. It's now time to light up the phones from coast to coast. Just dial this number. 855-USA-HIT. Who's on the phone?
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0: 14, a big score for Leslie Gore in 64, who at the age of 11 was taken to her first Broadway musical, My Fair Lady, by her parents. She loved it so much that she asked her parents to see it again and again and again and again. Hey, did you make any quests yet? 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

Korea from 1978 with a tune that earned him a Grammy nom for Best New Artist. That's Fool If You Think It's Over. 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

0: Buddy Who from 71 with a song that had Roger Daltrey's famous scream right before Meet the New Boss, same as the old boss. I've had plenty of those. Now, according to legend, it was such a convincing wail that the rest of the band, who were in a different room, thought Daltrey was having a fight with the engineer. That's Won't Get Fooled Again. Up next on Greatest Hits USA, I've got the top five countdown for this week in 1976.
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0: Next on Greatest Hits USA, John Ford Coley, who, many years after retiring from the music biz, got a call one day from his former agent. The question posed that day was, are you performing in the New York area? Of course, Coley said no, as he was raising horses on a farm. Well, Coley eventually took action. The imposter was arrested, and the case ended up being featured on one of those TV crime shows. Here's I'd Really Love to

Baseball Skaggs' first gold single. Next on Greatest Hits USA, KC and the Sunshine Band, whose roots go back to 1973 when a record store employee named Harry Wayne Casey met TK Records producer Richard Finch. Well, the two hit it off, and by the summer of 74, had written a number one hit for George McRae called Rock Your Baby. This one came out 2 years later.

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1: USA. It's now time for the biggest hit this week in 1976. Here comes Wild Cherry with Play That Funky Music. Number one.

0: Sherry with Play That Funky Music. Next weekend. Hey, coming up next weekend, we'll be taking more of your requests. In hour two, we'll check out what was happening in the fall of 74. And to finish off, a top five countdown from 1978. Until then, it's been a hoot. I got a scoot. Remember, do what you want, dig what you do, because, baby, that's what life is all about. Have a great week. Adios.
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2: 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Before the authorities could apprehend him, he sneaks out the back door into rock and roll history. He's wanted to this day. The voice you hear today is the same voice heard back in 1957. It is for that reason the origination point of this broadcast cannot be disclosed. Ladies and gentlemen, the cool Bobby B.

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On the Doo-Wop Stop with Cool Bobby B. Toll-free telephone line is 1-866-DOOWOP. 1-866-DOOWOPP. For Kevin Hart, these are the Coast.

Josie Saunders and his buddies, and I want to holler for a number one doo-wop of Diana in Arlington, Virginia. I'm Cool Bobby B, and here's some new doo-wop for you. Out of Las Vegas, it's E. Stefano DeSanto, his version of Who Put the Bump on the Doo-Wop Stop.

0: Montclair's for William Skoronsky in Wilmington, North Carolina. It's called Please Come Back. I'm Cool Bobby B, and please come back for more of the Doo-Wop Stop.
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Ladies, and that's Silhouettes for Tony in Ontario, California. 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

5 stars that had picked on the wrong chicken for 80-year-old Doo-Wop Bob in Dunsburg, Pennsylvania. Thanks for Doo-Wopping with us. This is Cool Bobby B, toll-free, 1-866-D-O-O-W-O-P-P. For Chester Harrington in Mahopac, these are the Jesters. Bye.

Jesters on the Doo-Wop Shop with Cool Bobby B. It's time for our acapella showdown this hour. Let's kick it off with Barbarosso and the Historians, and it's their version of...

0: those are the five discs. I'm Cool Bobby B, and remember to come on back for more of the great sound of vocal group harmony right here on the Doo-Wop Shop.
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0: 5 from Mike Baccanino in Bayside, Queens, and these Golden Rings. This is Cool Bobby B with a great solo performance out of the doo-wop era. This one's for Galen Barry in New Orleans. It's Chuck Willis, the King of the Stroll.
1: Yeah,

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2: 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An intruder breaks the flimsy lock on a radio station's transmitter room. Boosts the power to a million watts and starts broadcasting street corner doo-wop records throughout the eastern seaboard. Before the authorities could apprehend him, he sneaks out the back door into rock and roll history. He's wanted to this day. The voice you hear today is the same voice heard back in 1957. It is for that reason the origination point of this broadcast cannot be disclosed. Ladies and gentlemen, the cool Bobby B.

Hello.

Now, that's a group with a very interesting name, Lincoln Fig and the Dates. And that's for Ken and Sharon in Aberdeen, Maryland, called Kiss Me Tenderly. I'm Cool Bobby B with some baby talk. Here's Jan and Dean on the Doo-Wop Show.

Williams out of Detroit, Michigan, for Mike in Brick, New Jersey. On the Doo-Wop Stop with Cool Bobby B. Our website is doowopstop.com. For Tony in Missouri, here on the Monotones.

0: Well, time tones for Chester Harrington and all his girlfriends at the Summer Senior Center. It's Pretty Pretty Girls, the new beat, right here on the new Op Stop. I'm Cool Bobby B. Morris coming up.
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Angel, those are the Penguins, and that is for Donnie Johnson in Joplin, Missouri. This is Cool Bobby B. And for Sharon Brzezinski in Boston, New York. Yes, there is a town, Boston, in New York. And these are the Skyliners.

0: The Dubs on the new Opsop. More to come. 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

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For Carlos Campbell in Cincinnati, Ohio, a beautiful record from Billy Ward and his Dominoes called These Foolish.

Those are the Supremes, not the ones from the Motown, but the one from the Old Town label. And that's My Baby, She Don't Want Me No More, for John Irvin in North Versailles, Pennsylvania. For the great David Hinckley in Medham, New Jersey, one of the rarest records of all time. It's worth over $15,000 if you have the 45. These are the Hideaways, Can't Help Loving That Girl.

0: solo performance out of the doo-wop era with Mom Johnson, Come to Me on the doo-wop stop.
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on the Acapella Showdown, hour number two here of the Doo-Wop Stop. This is Cool Bobby B. And by request, those were the Gentle Tones for Wayne Skowronski in Murrells Inlet, South Carolina. And the record was called Darling. Let's keep it up with the five.

0: and that's a possibility for Jerry Mafia in Manhattan. On the great sound of vocal group Harmony, you got the doo-wop stop. I'm Cool Bobby B. Stand by for more.
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0: Serving the universe from the rock and roll capital of the world, Cleveland, Ohio, with the most fun music of the 50s, 60s, and 70s. 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
2: 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An intruder breaks the flimsy lock on a radio station's transmitter room. Boosts the power to a million watts and starts broadcasting street corner doo-wop records throughout the eastern seaboard. Before the authorities could apprehend him, he sneaks out the back door into rock and roll history. He's wanted to this day. The voice you hear today is the same voice heard back in 1957. It is for that reason the origination point of this broadcast cannot be disclosed. Ladies and gentlemen, the cool Bobby B. D.

0: Those are the styles on the new Op Stop, and for sentimental reasons. Cool Bobby B here, and more of the new Op Stop is coming up.
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voice of the Crest is Johnny Maestro that time, and that's What a Surprise. For Jim and Carla Farrell in Cowan, West Virginia, wishing Carla a speedy recovery, and also for Kevin Z in NYC, New York City. 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

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I'm Cool Bobby B, and a special request for Darlin' Jean-Marie in memory of her dad, Lionel, one of our great listeners. We got the Moonglows, and we go together on the Doo-Wop Stop.

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racetrack. So like the farmer said when he fell off the wagon, I gotta hit the road. Boom, boom, boom. Cool Bobby B and the Cool Bobby B Doo-Wop Stop are registered trademarks of Cool Bobby B Radio Syndication LLC. 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A big thank you to the main man, the guy that keeps it entirely together, baby. He keeps us organized. That's Ken Mullen. Thanks to Ed Mann and Jim Manning in Hollywood, California. Alex Ward in Memphis, Tennessee. And Wally J in Cincinnati, Ohio, baby. 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